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0: 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It's Saturday, May 23rd, 2026, and this is Game Night.
1: Brunson has it. He'll bring it to the front court, and he will dribble it out. The New York Knicks are one win away from a trip to the NBA Finals for the first time since 1999. The Knicks, behind 30 from Jalen Brunson, beat the Cleveland Cavaliers 121-108 to take a 3-0 series lead.
2: That call courtesy of ESPN Radio. And yes, the Knickerbockers, the New York Knickerbockers, are just one win away from returning to the NBA Finals after a near quarter century absence. The Knicks absolutely dismantling the Cleveland Cavaliers tonight, 121-108. They scored 37 points in that first quarter, most they've scored in the series in what was essentially supposed to be a must-win game for the Cavs. Game Night on ESPN Radio and the ESPN app. Sirius XM Channel 80 presented by Progressive Insurance. You can give us a call at 1-888-729-3776, 1-888-SAY-ESPN. Keith Irizarry, along with Tanitra Batiste, here with you tonight on a night where the Knicks put a punctuation, near punctuation mark on this series, the Eastern Conference Finals, the 120.

0: take some crazy twists and turns, right? 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Boy, oh boy, how times change that quickly. It's Keith Irizarry and Tanitra Batiste. 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

Johnson has it. He'll bring it to the front court, and he will dribble it out. The New York Knicks are one win away from a trip to the NBA Finals for the first time since 1999. The Knicks, behind 30 from Jalen Brunson, beat the Cleveland Cavaliers 121-108 to take a 3-0 series lead.

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2: I like it. Got a good ring to it.
1: You just said moments ago, our radio audience just rejoined, that your moment of fulfillment that you tapped out on, right? That you, that was mixed reviews. Why do you think that was, John?
2: And again, I'm speaking from my perspective, please. And I am aware that everything I say is going to create chatter, and that's a good thing because, you know, hopefully people were interested, but there's no right way to please everyone when you're truly

0: consecutive starts for the first time this season, allowed 4 runs and a career-high 9 hits in 5-plus innings with 2 strikeouts, just his second time with fewer than 5 this season. Couple of NL contenders, the Dodgers all over the Brewers on the road.
1: 0-2 pitch. He swings and hits a high drive down the left field line. This ball is off the pole and gone. It's a 3-run home run. Teoscar Hernandez. And the Dodgers take a 4-3 lead in Milwaukee. Light tower power for Teo. His 7th home run.
0: 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Hernandez homered and matched a career high with 6 driven in an 11-3 win. 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Arkansas to the Women's College World Series.
2: Popped up. 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Super regional bridesmaids no more. 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
0: 10-2 final, that call from ESPN2. 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

0: of Laying Down the Law. I'm your host, Steve Foster, alongside Chris Fernandez. 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
1: One and only.
0: Pinch hitting. It's about 400 plus. About 650 and with runners in scoring position, the one and only James Pledger.
2: What's up, what's up?
0: What's going on, man?
2: I'm good, man. How you doing, Foss?
0: We're doing it and doing it well.
2: Yes, sir.
0: Just like our man LL. You know, I gave you the music for

0: the show, but I tell you, at 8:45, you gotta throw some beasties, man. I gotta have that.
1: I got you.
0: I did not think properly about us, doing what we do. And, the sports world is, alive and kicking. So, we want to jump right in. But if I may, point of personal privilege, give a shout out to a couple of my alma maters. One, the Princeton lacrosse team, men's, gonna play in the national championship. They disposed of the Dukies 14-7. Double up.
2: Big win.
0: Oh, yeah. Yeah. Yeah, no doubt. Sorry, Grant Hill and Derek Fox, but, the P train is on its way to the championship. And then, the Women's College World Series has received, the Nebraska Cornhusker women as they run ruled, the Oklahoma State, Cowboys, Cowpokes, Cowgirls, 9-1, headed to OKC for, the rest of, they haven't determined all 8 teams. But that's a good day. That's a good day to have, in the spotlight like that. Men's and women's, you know, catching them on either side of the aisle there, Chris. You know?
2: Yeah.
0: Not too often on the same day.
2: No. I think 4 teams.
0: Oh, well, yeah, and the Women's College World Series
2: punched their tickets. Yep.
0: Yes.
1: The Longhorns forced a game 3.
0: And the Longhorns forced a game 3. Now, let me tell you about that deal. So, they have a player from Houston, number 12. This young lady has come in and pinch hit before, hit a home run. They're down 3-2. So Mike White says, "Hey, if you can do it once, you can do it again. If you can do it once, you can do it again. 2-run homer, deep to left.
2: Nice.
0: 4-3, Longhorns win. You talk about a charmed life. That is living right. I mean, really right." I understand that she would have got a hit a double off the wall, you know, run scores 3-3. She
2: went
0: has
2: long.
0: Got God on her side. Boom goes the dynamite over the left field wall with ease, relative ease. It wasn't even close. So, yes, as James Pledger said this afternoon, I believe in the mid-afternoon selection of about 3 to 4 o'clock, it will be packed, jam-packed for the Super Regional in Austin, Texas.
2: Good weekend for it, too, if it doesn't rain.
0: Man, why you got to bring that up?
2: Reality.
0: Okay.
1: Sometimes you got to win in the slop.
2: That's it.
0: You know what, Pledge? You know, I don't say a certain university. I always say, Chris, the Y school. We actually beat them when they were heavily favored, and it was in the slop. It was at Princeton. And
1: Ultimate equalizer, baby.
0: And your boy was running well, which is kind of funny because you think in the desert of West Texas, we didn't really get any rain. Got no rain. However, our field back then, Pledge, was so bad sometimes when it rained. Now they've got the AstroTurf, man. You can glide. You got the fastest teams in the world now. I mean, brand new turf. But we'd have a mix when it rained on occasion of like grass patch mud scenario.
2: I played on that field too many times.
0: Yeah, and Pledge, it was just like home. And, man, we were running all over and beat them, and they cried. Hear me, Pledge. They cried in the post-game interviews that allegedly we were poking them in the pile. Do you know what they were doing to me? You can't say what they were doing to me until it's after 10 or 11 p.m. Those dirty New Haven bastards.
2: Would they be mean to the Foss?
0: Oh, man, everybody. That you know, the beauty is the Y school did not discriminate.
2: Yep.
0: They treated the no matter it was whatever shade of brown or lack thereof, you were not treated any differently. They realized that they were losing, and we were not letting up. And you know they were trying to probably mess with Dean Cain as he was patrolling the secondary and a whole bunch of other things. But yeah, that is why. They do not get to have their name said.
1: The Y's?
0: The Y school. And you know what? You know what I really love? When people think it's BYU.
1: you know what the Y stands for, right?
0: Well, what does it stand for?
1: Why'd you choose the school?
2: I like it.
0: I like that. Pledge
2: awake on a Sunday morning.
0: Yes. Yes. Coming out hot. And they just showed, it's Hunter, number 12 for UT, hit another walk-off dang near two-run home run to force a game three. It'll be Arizona State in the fighting Reggie Jackson's and the fighting Barry Bonds's against the fighting Vince Young's and the fighting Ricky Williams's. How about that?
2: Yeah.
0: The notoriety of alums.
2: Well done.
0: Yes. Now, I could have used baseball. I could have gone to fighting Roger Clemens's and the fighting Calvin Schiraldi's or the fighting Johnny Sutton, another good
1: surprise. You didn't go with Pat Tillman.
0: Well, yeah, that's true. That's true.
1: It is Memorial Weekend, Foss.
2: Yeah, that's right.
0: Because I set you up for the oop. Like, I hope Wimby and the gang can get it done today
2: as task.
0: Well. Well, he is a tall man.
2: Well, true.
0: You know what?
2: No pun intended.
0: Gotta go. You gotta attack the basket. I think you gotta attack the basket more. I love what, man, and the dunk that Castle did, the posterization dunk he had. But you that's what you gotta do. I think they're more athletic than OKC, and they just gotta go at them. I'm not saying don't shoot the three, but if Champagne isn't hitting, you know, and Vassell can go to the rack too. You gotta have that to put the pressure.
2: Is it a must win today?
0: Oh yeah,
2: it is.
0: Yeah, yeah. Because if not, it's 3-1.
2: No, I get that, but you know,
0: you don't want to go to OKC.
2: No, you don't.
0: With the closeout,
2: I don't think though. I don't think it really matters. Home, I don't think home court matters in this series. I really don't.
0: Yeah, I do.
2: I mean, there's always that little edge, right?
0: But there's enough edge.
2: Yeah.
0: Pledge.
2: They just got to win.
0: Enough
2: edge? They just got to win tonight. They've got to win tonight.
1: I mean, they've got, as they proved throughout the regular season, but as we all know, postseason, regular season, two different seasons.
0: Correct.
1: They've got the ability to be able to trade blows with Oklahoma City Thunder.
0: Right.
1: But when their offense goes stagnant, that's a bad thing.
0: Well, that's why you gotta go to the rim, get fouled. See, that's
1: even when they're going to the rim, they're just not converting. Like, they go ice cold. Inside, outside, like, the Spurs go through droughts offensively, and it gets brutal.
0: You mean Sahara Desert type drought?
2: It's almost like total effort is gone.
0: Well, again, you can make layups. And if you get forced to go to the free throw line, where the Spurs are pretty decent, even if you miss the basket, get me two cheapies. Get me two cheapies. And then you can kick the ball out, set up, and get your three ball going, you know, with a spot up, jump shooter. But you gotta force the defense to respect you going to the basket, and they can play above the rim.
1: You have to open up the basket by knocking down those open outside shots because they are giving no respect to San Antonio shooters.
0: Well, or have those cutters, and sometimes you got to run that baseline, set a couple screens, get a cut into the middle of the lane, and make those mid-range jump shots. That's the difference. That was the NBA back in the day when they weren't throwing up all the three-pointers all the time. And I love how one of Chris's high school friends, because they were saying which three-point shooter were they going to throw out, and he said throw out Larry Bird because his percentage was lower. But Larry Bird wasn't on the freak three-point shooting extravaganza right. that everybody shoots now. Yeah, he only shot 36-some percent, but he shot 36% because he didn't practice, though.
2: Yeah.
0: He wasn't shooting those.
2: That's back in the day when three-point,
0: you didn't shoot them. You didn't shoot 40 in a week in a series or, a game, a couple, two, three games. If Larry Bird said, okay, I'm going to – when he shot the three-point shot in 1988, shot the money ball, turned around and raised his hand up as he had won it in his warm-up jacket, bro. Splash. Don't get the, everybody copied him. He didn't need to shoot the 3-point. He used to, Larry Legend would go down the lane and dunk on you. If you go watch Larry highlights before he had to lay down on the floor at the Garden and put the heat on his back, 6'9". He was dueling with Magic. That was one of the best NCAA finals. We were in middle school. Best NCAA finals I'd ever seen. Larry versus Magic?
2: Yeah, and then it continued.
0: Yeah, but Larry was a complete. Steph Curry can go in the lane,
2: right?
0: But he couldn't go in the lane like Larry. I mean, Larry was thunder dunking people at 6'9".
2: Yeah.
0: Steph, he can go in and get a little scoopy here and do a little ball fake there, get on the. But Larry was like, man, I don't care. I'm going in the lane. And then if he decided to pull up for 10 feet, oh, well, that was like making a layup for him.
2: He was anywhere on the court, inside, outside.
0: At their best. I take Larry Bird over Steph Curry. He's got the size.
2: Me too.
0: I love Steph Curry. Don't get me wrong.
2: Yeah.
0: Steph Curry could be on a team that I have. But I ain't picking him before Larry Bird. Not in a basketball game.
2: No.
0: And see, these guys, these youngsters, be like, that guy's crazy. Yeah. He doesn't know. Yeah. Larry's game is so much stronger physically.
2: And that's the difference.
0: And that's what people don't realize.
2: Yeah, absolutely.
0: Steph would get beat up in 1987.
2: Oh, yeah.
0: Del Curry got beat up a little bit.
2: And that's the point we make all the time. It's a different league.
0: You ain't coming in the lane with Lambeer.
2: No.
0: And you ain't coming in the lane with Rick Mahorn. I met Rick Mahorn. I'm going to tell you, y'all, Rick Mahorn is a cool dude. But on the basketball court, he will knock you the frick out. That's the Detroit basketball you do not want.
1: You know what I hate right now? And it's the NBA in general in terms of players having to adjust to the whistle game in and game out. Are they going to call it physical or are they not?
0: Right.
1: Like, there needs to be some uniformity. It's like the unwritten rules of a rookie can't win MVP or Defensive Player of the Year or any of these postseason awards because they're a rookie, because it's never been done. That's stupid.
0: Right.
1: And they're like, well, it's a rookie. They have their own set of awards. No, it's called the most valuable or the Defensive Player of the Year. It doesn't specify not for rookies. It is an NBA award. Everybody in the league can win it and should be able to win it. They shouldn't be – like, Wemby should have won that award his rookie year, the Defensive Player of the Year. He did not. But there was a knock because he was a rookie that, he'll get some, don't worry. That's not how it should work. If you're the best player in the league, if you've won it years in a row, you should still get it if you're the best player in the league. The whistle should be consistent. They shouldn't have to adjust game to game.
0: That's right. But, Pledge, this is what they call the world. And the world is flawed because you know it, Chris knows it, and I know it. How political being all district in any sport in Texas is. Oh, we can't give it to Pledge because Chris is a senior and Pledge is a sophomore, but yet Pledge had 18 more tackles, blah, blah, blah. I get it. You are not in disagreement with me, but that's not what they do. All right, we're going to step aside. We're going to take a break. We have the man, the myth, the legend, James Pledger behind the glass. We're hopeful that you enjoy your Memorial Day weekend like our man Edwin is up in Milwaukee, Wisconsin. And we are laying down the law. We'll be back right here at 94.1 San Antonio Sports Star.
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0: the law. It is Chris Fernandez. I'm your host, Steve Foster. And our man riding with us today, Holiday. Not Madonna. No, our man, James Pledge. And Pledge, I have found the best, one of the best, at least I can claim, sports names of all time. Danger Kamenicki, swimmer, Wells Branch Swimming Club. I have to give him a shout out. The guy's name is Danger. I'm doing my work. You know, I'm volunteering.
1: I'm surprised you didn't come back with Busta Rhymes there.
0: Yeah, well, I could have done that too.
1: Danger.
0: Yep, that's right. Yep. Been so long. Yep. Exactly. I was like, this is your real name, son? He's like, yes, sir. I was like, you're getting the shout out, man. That is, your parents living right. So.

0: I'm like, danger. You know what's crazy, y'all? And I think I can look this up as well. Texas has the most kids named Espen.
1: Espen.
0: As ESPN.
1: Oh, my goodness.
0: We lead the country in kids named Espen.
2: Way to go, Texas.
1: Right?
0: So, I mean, it's there. Oh, got to give Waddy the shout out. He won his heat in the 25 freestyle. Got the heat winner. So, you know, I'll get you. When you win. So, he's seven. He says, Dad, when can I come on to be on the air with y'all?
1: Okay. I won, Dad.
0: No, this was even before the win.
1: Oh, okay.
0: This was before the win. Hey, when do you think I can come on air, you know, and be on the show? I'm thinking, you're seven. He's like, yeah, I know how old I am. I'm like, not yet. But kudos. And, yep, he scored twice in both of his events. Then he went backstroke. So, yes. All right, Pledge, you're going to have to break the tie. Because, see, Mr. Bias here says, and I'm telling him he's wrong, that Jefferson Street Joe Gilliam was the first black quarterback to start in professional football in the NFL. I say no, it's Marlon Briscoe.
1: No, I said to start a season opener.
0: Okay, look. I'm talking about the first ever.
1: No, I said season opener. I read it to you.
0: Okay, so now he's
1: Mr.
0: trying
1: Princeton.
0: To...
1: Mr. Princeton, I read it to you.
0: Okay, well, said, I think
2: so
0: Marlon Briscoe...
2: Who do y'all have? Briscoe was the first to start a game in the modern NFL.
0: Okay,
2: James Harris was the first to start a season opener.
0: Thank you. I gave him both of those names, and he came back with Jefferson Street Joe Gilliam, who was on the cover.
2: And Doug
0: of
2: Williams was the first to win a Super Bowl.
0: And right. So it's your guy does not qualify for any of the three, sir.
2: And Warren Moon was the first inducted into the Hall of Fame.
0: Thank
2: just
0: you.
2: So we knock all the firsts out.
0: Yeah, thank you. But so because you know he's got Steeler-itis, and again, I don't know who wrote that, but thank you for the clarification, James Pledger.
1: All right. I concede.
0: You concede?
1: Yeah. Ooh. I don't have a problem doing that.
0: When it's Pledger.
1: I'll concede to James. I don't concede to you. Thank you, James, for straightening me out.
2: Hey, proving you right.
1: That's right.
0: Hey, Pledge, over Memorial Day weekend and stuff like that, when we were in high school growing up, you know, every athlete loves basketball. I mean, even just your boys that may not even been on a team, you know, they play pickup basketball. We would push and fight each other for a 39-cent big gulp back in the day, like you think we were trying to win.
1: You think we were the
0: Lombardi Trophy or the national championship or, oh, and Roland Garros starts this weekend. I think it's
1: this weekend.
0: Yeah, yeah. You'd think we were playing for you know, the Wanamaker Trophy or Lord Stanley's Cup, man. And we'd be pushing each other inside the 7-Eleven even after the fact of playing 3 hours in the sun. So, yeah, we concede nothing.
1: No.
2: And you have to putt that tap in.
0: Maybe a tap in. Maybe
2: nope,
0: a tap
2: nope,
0: in.
2: You got to putt that. I concede nothing.
1: And James, we would play on a court.
0: It was hotter than Hades.
1: It was black top out in the middle school.
0: 9-foot rims. 9-foot rims too.
1: We was dunking everything.
0: Oh my God. Full court 9-foot. You'd have loved this, man. Cause you know.
2: Oh, we had some of those.
0: You snowbird, and then get the outlet past the Pledger. The Pledger would be going straight Stephon Castle. Pah! I'm like, there you go, Pledge.
1: Was it the Reebok pumps.
0: Oh, the pumps. Yeah, we had the pumps. You had the pumps.
2: Hold on. I got to pump this up. Give me a sec.
1: Yeah.
0: We had the pumps. Man, Pledge had the pumps, but Pledge was like, he was like in elementary school when we were in high school. That's the difference.
1: Yeah.
0: Yeah, it's okay.
2: Problem was, those shoes were heavy as hell.
1: Oh, yeah,
0: and they were.
1: They were
0: because they had that liner.
1: Uh-huh. Yep. If you could jump with those, you could jump.
0: You know, now they have Iverson on the shoe commercial, and it's in a pump Reebok shoe, the shoe phone, and he's talking on the commercial of recent. But yeah, man, we went at it,
1: crazy games out there.
0: Yeah, you cannot sleep when it comes to competition, and that's what's one of the things, Pledge, that makes things all well with sports. It doesn't care what color you are. It doesn't care where mm-hmm. you came from. It just cares about the dub, the win. You know, water doesn't discriminate. The rim at 10 feet doesn't discriminate. You could be from the good old USA. You could be from France. You could be from Senegal. You could be from Greece. You could be from Lucaville. You could be from Germany. It doesn't matter. It's just...
2: Lucaville, is that in Slovenia?
0: Yes. I knew you'd pick up on that. Yes, exactly. Hey, you could be from Smithson Valley, the two-time back-to-back football state champions in 5A. And congratulations on that, Pledge.
2: Yeah.
0: Yeah, y'all well,
2: they run
0: in
2: all the state championships.
0: I know. That's a nice area, you know. It's a nice area out there. Well, hidden away in Spring Branch, Texas. Pledge. Oh, we got to ask Pledge this because, you know, he knows the area. Have you gone to the cinnamon roll place in Bernie,
1: they make these huge.
2: Oh, yeah.
1: Have you been there?
2: Yeah, I've had one.
0: How big is it, Pledge?
2: It's massive. It'll put you into a diabetic coma.
0: So we'd have to split one.
1: No.
0: No.
2: You'd have to bring me and thirds
0: no.
2: it.
0: Oh. No, he said thirds it. Would share alike?
1: We
0: no?
1: could, no? but it's your first time experience with that thing.
0: Okay.
1: I've been talking that for, 2 years now?
0: Yeah, Pledge. And it's only open Thursday, Friday, Saturday. Mm-hmm. So we're gonna have to roll down. Do you know that they're coming up with the Real Housewives of Bernie?
2: I saw that.
1: What?
0: Yes.
2: I'm locked in.
0: This is like, oh, I'm locked like in. Pledges. These are Pledges gracious. High school people, man. He's going to know the people on this one. I couldn't wait to ask you about that one, Pledge.
2: I'm excited for this just because, like, there's right. a lot of gossip that goes on out there in the first place, and now it's going to be all out in the open.
0: Business all in the streets. A 281, et cetera, et cetera, et cetera. I don't know all the streets out there in Bernie, but.
1: That's crazy.
0: Yeah,
2: 46.
0: Yep, Seguin this way. Crazy Housewives the other way. It's going to be on and popping, as Chico says.
1: Chico, yeah.
0: All right, look, we're going to step aside. We're going to get in the fast lane. Life in the fast lane. The Eagles, we're not going to use them, but hey, we're going to name as many American groups as we can in this Memorial Day weekend. We are very thankful for all who served and fallen in the course of a duty,
1: right.
0: Like your uncle.
1: Like my uncle.
0: That's what Memorial Day is for.
1: It is.
0: Those who have served and fallen in the throes of service to the United States of America. We are laying down the law. This is 94.1 San Antonio Sports Star.
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0: We are laying down the law, and you do not know what you got till it's gone. And this one hurts. I don't know if I could say I liked Kyle Busch. It's brother Kurt, they were racing phenoms, though, out of Las Vegas, Nevada. Well, if you loved him or not, he was always showing up. He was competitive. He was a winner. And we do not know what you have when they're gone too soon. Dang it, he's gone three soon.
1: You know, and the way it happened, it was just out of the blue.
0: Well, you know life is fragile, man.
1: Yeah, it is. And tomorrow's never promised for anybody. And the racing world definitely lost one of the greats.
0: And the sports world did, too.
1: Absolutely.
0: And we want to bring on a gentleman who is our NASCAR insider. He's one of the hardest working men on the weekend around the short track, the oval, the 2 mile, whatever. He is in Charlotte, North Carolina, home of NASCAR, the rear tire changer of the 21 car. Our man, number one in our hearts, like I said, number 21 on the vehicle, Trevor White. Trevor, good morning.
2: What's up, guys?
0: Hey, man, thanks for taking time out. We know you got to get prepped. It was great to see you at the Texas Motor Speedway, my man.
2: That was awesome.
0: Always a pleasure. It is such a cool sport. I got Trevor White and I got Michael Jordan. That's all I need right there. And Joe Gibbs.
2: Yeah, and Joe Gibbs, yeah.
0: I got Super Bowl champ, I got NBA champ, I got Olympic champ, and I got the champ, Trevor White. Yeah, man. I know y'all were competitors, and I know, Josh was out there, competing. I saw y'all in the All-Star race. Throughout the season. But Kyle Busch was a mainstay. Had a bunch of fans. I see people wearing the T-shirts. And to have a competitor, a winner, gone from your sport so quickly, so unexpectedly, but way too soon, man. That's and y'all are honoring him this weekend. Just your thoughts, man. Do you know their team? And I'm sure you do, but we'll let you, give some perspective, please.
2: Yeah. So, I mean, love him or hate him, I don't think you could go up and down pit road and ask a single pit crew guy that wouldn't want to pit for Kyle Busch.
0: Yeah.
2: Because he coming to turn four, last lap of the race, you always knew Kyle Busch is going to stick his nose in there and go for the win. You never questioned if he was going to lift. You never questioned if he was going to give the guy he was racing any room. He raced his ass off for the whole race. Just as purely a pit crew guy, he's your dream driver because you always knew that you stood a chance to win. You always knew he was going to give his best on pit road, on the track.
0: Right.
2: He's going to get in the box good for you. He was easily top three along with Logano and Hamlin, getting in the pit box, getting out of the pit box, giving you a chance to gain him spots. When I was at Stuart Haas and Stuart Haas shut down, a couple of us went over to RCR and, the front changer, Shane Papala. I haven't gotten to talk to him yet. I was going to wait to see him today when we get to the track, but, they're devastated over there and it's so quick. I was asleep and my wife woke me up. I was taking a nap and she said, Trevor, Kyle Busch died. And I told her to shut up. Don't wake me up. I'm going back to sleep because I didn't believe her.
0: Right.
2: Then it just like, what are you talking about? I told her, you're on the internet too much. You need to put your phone down.
0: You have a lovely bride, man. She's great. So shout out to her as well. But it didn't make sense, did it? I mean, it didn't make sense.
2: It reminded me of the Kobe Bryant thing.
0: Yes.
1: Yep.
2: It's the same, almost the exact same, just driving down the street, on a sunny day and you just look at your phone, you're like, what the heck?
0: Yeah.
2: So, yeah, super, super unfortunate. Gone way too soon. Just feel for Samantha, Brexton, and Lennox. Can't, like, you kind of put yourself in that situation. Like, right. What? Right. How do you move on?
0: It's similar to when we lost Dale, when we lost Earnhardt. It's that much of an impact on the sport way, way, way too soon when it comes to racing, auto racing, United States NASCAR. Okay.
2: Yep.
0: It was like, no, you know, and again, I eat it up. I mean, you know, people are like, you watch NASCAR? I said, dude, I've been watching NASCAR since Benny Allison. And people don't even know who Benny Allison is. I said, Cale Yarborough, fool. I mean, you, I'm 70s type stuff, the king. You know, I mean, Richard, I mean,
1: I think a lot of people don't understand the aspect, the science, the timing, everything that it takes.
0: So I watch Trevor.
2: Yeah.
0: I watch Trevor in the pits. Bro, it is like,
1: oh, I know.
0: You know, and I see the dudes because I got to walk up and down. Shout out to our guy, Bob Wager, and see all these former athletes in different sports now training. I mean, doing the high knees so they can get over the wall. Hand, you know, they're, you know, tires aren't light, okay? Yeah. 60 gallons of dag fuel is not light. Bro, this stuff is, I mean, on time, do you have a workout requirement? Do y'all have a workout requirement, Trev?
2: Oh, yeah. Our strength coach is a former strength coach of the Kansas City Chiefs.
0: There you go. My point exactly. They ain't playing. There's big money. There's big time. I mean, Michael Jordan, they're not playing. Joe Gibbs, these are champions in other major sports worldwide saying, I'm winning here as well, and they already have. And the people are at it. So are you going to do a decal or something today?
1: Yeah, I was going to ask.
2: I think they're going to have something for our helmets. They probably put something on the car. I'm not sure about that. But, yeah, I think we're wearing something on our helmet. We might do something on lap 8. I'm not quite sure yet. I head to the track here in a couple hours. What's nice about this race is it's 15 minutes away. I leave my house. You know, 15 minutes from my bed.
0: Bike.
2: Yep. I could.
0: Do not ride your bike. No. No. The days are different when we could go everywhere on our bikes, man. And we used to. We used to race the bikes up and down the streets and around the reservoir. But go ahead, Chris.
1: No, I was going to say, you know, it's game time, right?
0: Yeah.
1: So how do you put everything in perspective, Trevor? You know, you've got the in memory of Kyle Busch today, you know, this weekend being Memorial Day weekend, but you still got a race to run.
0: Yeah. A job to do.
2: Yep.
1: Yeah. You know, it's where your professionalism has to come in. I would imagine, just to keep everything in sync and do the job that's required today while you were at the race.
2: Exactly. This race has always been about the veterans and the people it served. And if you've never been to this race, it's long. It's 5 hours, but it's honestly the coolest pre-race ceremonies. You got guys in choppers propelling down. The choppers get so close to your pit box that it's blowing the top off. Everyone has to get up there and hold the top off. Coming down with the M4s, propelling down a giant thing, 100 feet. They get out, they run, they do a whole, like military routine. I wish I knew what it was called. I sound stupid. But it's awesome getting to honor the military like that. And then, obviously, today's also about Kyle. It's weird because I've never pitted for Kyle Busch.
0: Right.
2: I've never talked to Kyle Busch. But up and down pit road, it's not like football where you're the Dallas Cowboys and you get to see the Packers once a year. And then you go play the Texans once a year. We see these guys every week, in and out, every week. so you kind of become a family, and you get to know everybody on every different team. You get to see the same people every week. So it does kind of become a family. And like you see, like you don't know people, but you know someone that knows him. So
0: right.
2: It's that's where this sport is kind of different.
0: And you play football, just so people will know, our NASCAR insider, Trevor White, big time high school football, Baylor University as well. So he understands power for conference football in the Big 12. And now, you know, the American way can live your dream. And now, being the professional in NASCAR. So you understand and know the nuances between sports, and to be able to describe that for us. Matt, we're going to be looking for you. This is it's a great day in sports. We'll have the Byron Nelson going. We were up there. Scotty Scheffler, another Texan, gets an opportunity to see if he can prevail. It was a great time. And what I thought about as we have you right now, Trevor, is just we got to see one of our high school buddies and one of Chris's schoolmates up in the McKinney Frisco area. We got to see some friends of mine and that you don't get to see too often. And so recognizing what we're talking about with the great Kyle Busch and having them gone, just the feeling of catching up with people, even with you on the air and getting to see you a few weeks back, man, you treasure that more than anything else, is the interaction with people and your friends.
2: Oh yeah. It definitely makes you remember the last time you talked to one of your buddies. Maybe I need to call him again and just check up on him, make sure he's doing all right. You know, just treasure your loved ones, treasure the people around you, because you never know. And that's sad to say, but it's the honest truth.
0: Exactly. Trevor White, rear tire changer for the 21 car, Wood Brothers. Hey, man, have a great day at the track in Charlotte, the Coca-Cola 600. We will check it out, especially the opening ceremonies, and then see what you got, brother. See how Josh is feeling and the rest of the of the racers. And I know they'll have heavy hearts, but, man, so what about Kurt, Kyle's brother? How is that, do you think? I'm sure they'll incorporate him into some of what they're planning, I would presume.
2: So I actually do know Kurt, because my first years at Stuart Haas, he drove that 41 car. I was never on that car because I was just a measly developmental guy just learning the ropes. But even that's kind of what I imagine Kyle Busch was like walking around Gibbs or RCR. Like, you see Kurt Busch walking around Stuart Haas, he's like a titan. It's probably like watching Peyton Manning walk around.
0: Right.
2: If you like compare NASCAR football, like watching, watching like a guy like Peyton Manning walk around, just the titan of the sport, and you're like, oh my gosh, that's Kurt Busch.
0: Right.
2: It would be cool. Like, what if he got in the pace car or something, or got to wave the flag? I don't know. I'm sure Kurt will be there today. I wish I knew more for you.
0: No problem. No. We'll be checking in. It's just thanks for your time. I mean, I know it's your focused work day, but we always appreciate you taking time out prior to you going to work. Real work, y'all. It is no joke. I've seen Trevor operate his craft. Got clips, and you know, maybe you need to repost and do some things. But nonetheless, thank you for your time, man. Happy Memorial Day weekend to you. I know you're working. You'll get the day off tomorrow, maybe. And then onward, and best to you for the rest of the season. We always appreciate you taking time out for the listeners in the show.
2: Yeah, of course. Love the show. Thank you all for having me on.
0: All right. 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
10: Go to bloodcancerunited.org to learn more. 94.1

0: You know the familiar music. It is time now to bring in the third member of Laying Down the Law with a little Dougie Fresh. Yes. Although I like Slick Rick the Ruler as well. Our man, the governor of the South Texas District of the AAU. And we go to the focus. Yes, yes, the AAU focus on U Sports with our man, Rod Chico Tanner. Chico, good morning and happy Memorial Day weekend.
1: Good morning, and first and foremost, as a Air Force veteran, want to send my thoughts out to everyone on this Memorial Day weekend, those who served and were lost in active duty. I'm definitely sending out my thoughts to everyone and then all of my fellow veterans and all the active duty. I know this is Memorial Day, and we celebrate those who have fallen, but also want to just recognize everyone who is still active and serving. So I am ecstatic and excited about just a lot of things that's going on, and I think I mentioned this to you, Steve, and Chris, we hadn't talked in a while, but, you know, the new position that I have now with AAU as the co-national director for the AAU Cares and Urban Initiative, we are hitting the ground running. Officially took that position on May 1st.
0: And, congratulations.
1: I appreciate that. And you know, when President Joe Mirza of AAU pulled me into his office about a month ago in Orlando and said, "I need you," I said, "Okay, what do you need?" And he said, "I need you to help me push our AAU Cares and Urban Initiative, not just in your region, but across the United States." And Willie Brazil, who's in Minnesota, he and I are co-directors of this initiative, and we're out on the streets building relationships with organizations and other nonprofits that somewhat may align with us. For example, you may be familiar with Hero Hut. Hero Hut is a national organization that really does a outreach and working with veterans in active duty to help them with any different things they may need. And what we're working to do, I've talked with the CEO. He is in Indianapolis, and we are looking to collaborate with the veterans and active duty families that have athletes. But this is not just about sports. It's about enrichment, health awareness, education, mental health, and, you know, creating that whole holistic family environment, and as we say, the full student athlete, but also really with a health and wellness focus. So excited to be a part of that, and really, last couple of weeks has been a whirlwind.
0: Well, that's great. Always love progress. Hey, Chico, we got Pledger in studio, just so you know.
2: Yo.
1: Yeah. Yeah, Pledger and I said hello to each other. As I called in, and yeah, it's been a minute since got to talk to Pledge and hang out with him, but we definitely need to get the band back together. And
2: let's hit the links.
0: Well,
1: there you go.
0: Interesting, yeah. You say that. We will be hosting our golf tournament benefiting Make-A-Wish of Central and South Texas, July 24th, Pledge. It's a Friday morning. I know you're a busy guy, and you do a lot for the station.
2: I'll see what I can do.
0: But nonetheless, the invitation is always out to you. And if anyone else is interested, again, we'll be at Landa Park in New Braunfels, Texas. Go ahead and hit us up, LayingDownTheLawMedia, all1@gmail.com, sponsorship, playership, things of that nature.
1: I'm going to definitely try to make it, as I will be in Des Moines, Iowa for this year's Junior Olympics.
0: Des Moines.
1: 27th of July through August 1st. I'll be out helping oversight on our flag football Junior Olympics and track and field. So it's going to be a busy time for me, but looks like I'll still be in town on the 24th.
0: All right. There it is. Pledge. One down, one to go. Chico, much love. Enjoy the weekend. And we will be back for hour number two after this. We will keep going, just like Tommy Zucco.

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0: Hour number two starts right now. It is a Memorial Day weekend edition of Laying Down the Law. And Hop Dottie has three locations in San Antonio now. The third one at the Strand at 11267 Huebner Road, San Antonio. I was born in 67. Pled, so I can't escape it.
1: Forever.
0: 6'7". Yeah. So it is what it is. But I tell you what, also, we mentioned in the first hour we were up in the McKinney-Frisco area. McKinney, to be exact,

0: for, they call it now, the CJ Cup Byron Nelson, and we were having a blast. It's not Cinco Ranch. Cinco Ranch is Houston. This is Craig Ranch. But we have a Houstonian who knows about the PGA. He was on it. Chris plays golf better than us now, Chris.
1: And forever.
0: And forever, Chris.
1: For sure.
0: Because he's a professional. We bring the man, the myth, the legend from the 713, the 832, and the 281, Bill Pelham. Bill, good morning, sir. The tee box is yours.
2: Hey, good morning. I appreciate you having me on the show today.
0: Oh, absolutely. Always a pleasure. You have great insight. You are an author writing about golf as well and other life adventures. Great storytelling and sharing of information. But it's Sunday, and it is North Texas, and it is high cotton in Dallas, the DFW area, and you've got some great folks at the top of the leaderboard. Our man from Korea and two Americans being chased by a German. I think I got it right. So what say you about we loved what we've been seeing. It's a hole in one already this week. Your thoughts about this 2026 edition of the Byron Nelson?
2: Well, what little I've seen of it or read about it, I heard or read about Siwoo Kim's 60 with a bogey on the last hole on Thursday.
0: Yeah.
2: That's pretty amazing. But the wind must not be blowing. It usually blows there 40 miles an hour.
0: Yes.
1: Not at all.
0: It didn't at all. It was great. And we were hot. We were at the Cadillac. We were at the Cadillac Club, Bill, and we were like, where's the breeze? It's supposed to be breezy. It was not. So we had to resort to ice and liquid.
1: Of all types.
2: Well, the one year that I played there in 78, it was 40 degrees in the first round, and it was blowing 30 miles an hour. If you can believe that.
0: 40 degrees Celsius or Fahrenheit?
2: Fahrenheit.
1: And with the wind, I can imagine
0: Fahrenheit.
1: It was cold.
0: What?
1: Yeah.
0: What were they doing to you?
2: It was so cold, I can't tell you how. It was just amazing. It was May the 4th, too, which was...
0: May the 4th be with you.
2: Yeah.
0: And with you as well, yes.
2: And well, I didn't have a sweater on me. I had to go buy one in the shop, and the pro there charged me full boat.
0: Oh, no. You're like, and, I'm on tour, and, man. Come on. Where's my discount?
2: And it was an alpaca sweater to boot. Oh. Those things have a loosely knit sweater. Not very warm. But
0: You couldn't get one of the patrons? Listen, I'll autograph a ball, or you can have my extra club.
1: Just give me your
0: sweater. Bro.
1: You're about the right size.
0: Yeah. Hey, excuse me, sir. No, I didn't hit you with the ball, but look, I'll give you a whole sleeve if I get that sweater from you. A whole sleeve. One sleeve, just for you.
2: And the other thing about it was bright orange. It was not even burnt orange. It was bright orange.
0: Hey, you tried. You tried, you know? I mean, it is certainly fun to see the Texas swing and you know, just to be able to and I think the tournament started in 68 if I'm not
1: yeah, I think you're right.
0: Is that because I think they have the 68 on the sleeve for that. Do you remember who the 78 winner was?
2: Yes, it was Tom Watson.
0: Yes, it was. And he has been doing renovations on the Was it? I don't think it's Watson who developed the course up in Craig Ranch. It's not Watson. Yes, he was back to back. He went 78 and 79, followed by preceded by the great Texan Raymond Floyd. Mm-hmm. So, yeah, Yeah. And Nicholas won it in 70 and 71. It was a great time.
1: It is a great time.
0: Yeah. And then they scoot over to Fort Worth for the Colonial next week. And then the PGA Championship will be up in Frisco and now at the new headquarters next year. What do you think about going up there? I navigated us to the wrong course. So we saw the Frisco PGA course where they're going to be next year before we turned into the Byron Nelson this year.
2: Yeah. Well, it'll be another links kind of golf course. Like they're playing Shinnecock, which is definitely a links course for the Open coming up.
0: Right.
2: And so I imagine the course in Frisco is going to require it's going to have some wind to make it really difficult.
0: Does it matter though? You know, they all seem Weisskopf. I knew it, not Tom Watson, Weisskopf. But you know, TW, that's Tom Weisskopf working on the topography of the course in Craig Ranch. I think Scottie Scheffler again, does it help you? If you're in your home area and you're out there, do you feel more of a confidence because you're in a familiar place in the world? Does it matter in a golfing scenario?
2: Yeah, I think it can help, especially if you play there often. But
0: gotcha.
2: Yeah, be able to sleep in your own bed and be with your family and all that stuff, and you're having your friends out there cheering you on. Yeah, it helps a little bit.
0: Yeah, and Scheffler, you know, he seems to quietly creep up. He at 19, as you see, Siwoo Kim at 21 under. They y'all swing so effortlessly as professionals. I think the amateur hacker thinks that you have to swing so hard. That is not the case.
1: Yeah, the club does all the work.
2: You got to have solid contact. That's the main thing. Solid contact.
0: Solid contact.
1: Yeah.
0: Okay.
1: I'll try to remember that.
0: That'll be my swing thought now.
1: I'll try
0: solid
1: to remember that.
0: Contact. Back.
2: Most amateurs slice the ball, so they're not getting solid contact. So.
0: Is it not keeping your head focused on what you're hitting as well as you make a turn in a swing?
2: That can be part of it. It's usually in the grip and the swing plane, you know, the people tend to come over the top of it a little bit.
0: Gotcha.
2: And play the outside of the ball. You never want to play on the outside of the ball. So.
0: Okay. Hey, we'll take pro tips in the middle of the
1: helps.
0: All three of us play. And, hey, you know what, Bill, just want to make you.
3: Some better than others.
0: So, well, okay. I have won my own
1: That's
0: tournament.
1: That's facts.
0: I have won my own tournament, Pledger. So, 2020 champion. Yeah, so just so you know.
3: Had a good pencil working that day.
0: No, had a nice putter working that day, sir. July 24th, Bill, hey, if you can, come up from Houston. We'll be at Landa Park in New Braunfels, Texas. And we'll be hitting them up for Make-A-Wish to Central and South Texas. And
1: you could be on my team.
0: I knew you were going to get that in there. I'm trying to just get everything set up. He's like, I'll take the pro.
1: Hey.
0: You know, if you
1: I
0: can
1: got
0: get
1: dibs.
0: Them. If you can get them, get them. I do not fault you. No, but Bill, golf, thanks to Tiger Woods and Rory McIlroy, Sergio Garcia, a lot of folks, Jordan Spieth. It is now a top spectator and sport of interest. It's not just for country club kids or families like that. And, you know, you're seeing great competition worldwide. And it's a lot of fun to see these guys out there. It was warm. It was 90.
1: Yeah.
0: And so we had to hydrate as best we could. But
1: yeah,
0: so
1: we did.
0: Out of the top five guys, you got a TCU guy, you got the guy from Deutschland, you got Scotty, Wyndham Clark, and Siwoo Kim. What's your first, second, third, or what's your top three finishers? Or is it somebody outside of these five?
2: Probably not. It's probably Scheffler's number one and Kim number two. The rest of them are playing for 3, 4, and 5, in my opinion.
0: Gotcha. Gotcha. And what Scotty did yesterday, give him enough confidence to go, man, I'm really about one hole from tying it up with Kim, and going like that. I mean, he goes off. Scheffler's in the final.
1: Sunday's a good day for him.
0: Yeah, he's in the final group. He's in the final pairing with Kim, and Clark and Jaeger are at 12:30. And then the Horned Frog is at, I think it's Hoagie, is at 12:20. So, yeah, so a lot of Texas guys in this mix going from there. What have you been up to? You doing any more penmanship, writing, and different things like that? What's on your list?
2: I haven't been writing a whole lot. I'm thinking about writing another book, but I'm still trying to sell Burke and Demerit, and
0: great.
2: Got a few projects going on there.
0: Thank you. Thank you for my copy. I got a chance to, you know, anything off of a sports book, you know. Except maybe outside of pickleball. I don't know if I'd read a book about pickleball. Just, you know what I mean? A man's got to know his limitations, said Clint Eastwood. Rest in peace. Yeah, you know, golf we play. Like I said, we have our tournament coming up for Make-A-Wish. And if anyone's interested, playing, sponsoring, layingdownthelawmedia@gmail.com. We'll get more social media out there about that. We always appreciate those who have been so supportive over the years. And Bill, of course, if you get the chance for that Friday morning, we'd love to have you.
2: Love to be there. June 24th?
0: Yes, sir. July 24th. July 24th. Give you even more time to help Chris help Chris out. And me too. Listen, I will not turn down a good golf tip. And we appreciate you. We'll be watching. It will be a great Sunday of PGA golf. And we appreciate the time as always. You know you can come back anytime.
2: Thank you, Steve. Appreciate it much.
0: Yes, sir. Have a great weekend. We will be back. This is Laying Down the Law on 94.1 San Antonio Sports Star.
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0: saying? You're going to be okay, Chris. Why? Right here, 94.1, and laying down the law. He is pledged behind the glass, getting it going. Come on, Chris. Come with us.
1: No, I'm there.
0: Oh, hey, you there?
1: Oh, yeah.
0: All right. Float the river. Going to float the river.
2: We had to drag him, but.
1: I don't know if you can drag this.
0: So.
1: It's a lot to drag.
0: It is Chuck Norris. We say goodbye to Clint Eastwood. Yes. Still kicking. Alive and kicking, as Simple Minds would say.
1: That's right.
0: Apologies, America. America.
2: Foss just killing people off over here.
1: Telling you.
0: No.
1: Yeah.
0: No.
1: Well, speaking of Memorial Day.
0: Yeah.
1: No, I just want to, for me, Memorial Day, I'd like to honor Private Guillermo Fernandez. He was KIA March 2nd, 1945. Battle of the Bulge during the Battle of the Ardennes Forest. 18 years old, private from El Paso, my uncle.
0: Dang.
1: Yeah. So today I honor him.
0: Appreciate that.
1: Yeah.
0: A moment of silence.
1: A moment of silence. Done.
0: Yeah.
1: No, you know, it's when you think about Memorial Day, you know, Steve, there's so many family members, so many people who I don't know if they just don't understand the meaning of it. You know, it's just, but today is a day that, I mean, you think about, I mean, it started back when the Union, we initially memorialized this, only the Union soldiers.
0: Ah.
1: You know,
0: okay.
1: and that was back in, I guess it was the 1868.
0: Okay.
1: Later, it evolved, I think it was in 1971.
0: Okay. That was a good year.
1: Yeah. That we started observing all veterans who served and died in combat.
0: Yes, as opposed to Veterans Day, which we'll have later in the
1: year. Yes. Yes.
0: So
1: if you have that family member or friend or anyone
0: passed.
1: You know who's passed in battle, you know, today is the day to remember them.
0: Right, this upcoming weekend.
1: Yep.
0: I appreciate that.
1: Yeah.
0: And again, we are finding that there will be an opportunity to honor Kyle Busch today at
1: yes.
0: the Charlotte Speedway and the Coca-Cola 600. There will be action on the course up at Craig Ranch, a Tom Weisskopf production as he throwing in his P's and Q's and how the course looked. It looked in great shape.
1: It really did.
0: And it had rained, so that even helped it Thursday. You know, now everything was rolling a little slower, so you could pretty much go right at the pin and not worry about the ball rolling 20, 30 feet away or not even getting close. Like you, Chris, when you approach the green. I understand. No, I understand.
2: Tom Weisskopf Watson.
1: Still alive though.
0: Hey man, I got the right initials.
1: You know.
0: Pledge. Come on, man.
1: I love it.
0: Come on, Pledge. I made a mistake. I corrected it. A
1: couple of them. My God, you killed off Clint Eastwood.
0: I brought him back though.
2: Now he's calling himself Jesus.
0: No, Jesus.
2: On a
0: bro.
2: Sunday.
0: Jesus, bro. Jesus.
1: Don't stand so close to me.
0: Yes, Jesus.

0: Hey, man. See, now, Jesus Shuttlesworth. that's about as close as I'm going to get to being actual Jesus as Jesus Shuttlesworth. People have said I do resemble Denzel. Yes, but not Ray Allen. No doubt. Pledge, you beat me up from behind the glass, son.
1: you knew where this show was going to go.
0: That hurts. But as John Cougar Mellencamp said, it hurts so good. Oh, my goodness. The references we have, sirs. Well, I guess, like we said, we're going to crown some more Women College World Series. We're going to crown a Byron Nelson champion. Shout out to Suzanne and Jenny and the rest of the ladies at the media center up at Craig Ranch. They were great.
2: Yeah, they were. Took care of us, hooked us up, first thing.
0: Yeah, very cordial, and we appreciate them. Do not let this guy get the hotkeys or behind the glass, because now he is the mad genius. Oh, so they're going to put Kyle Busch on. They got the eight on the infield. They've got the on the pole. That's you don't want to have that. You just want to have a person in his car doing what he did. I can't. And Pledge, you're even past 41 now, correct?
1: Yeah, I'm 45 now.
0: Yeah. So, I mean, cannot imagine not having your last 4 years. You know what I mean? It's just, it's stunning and spellbounding when you think of how quick that was for, you know, a person that was right in the sweet spot for sure. And,
1: well, I thought it was cool that Ray Childress Racing's retiring the 8 car and officially reserving his number 8 for his 11-year-old son, Brexton, when he hits the circuit.
0: Oh, yeah, that's wow. Awesome. Well, you know, Dale and Dale Jr., you know, in that situation. Kyle Petty, the son of Richard Petty. I mean, there's a bunch. The Waltrips, the Allisons. You know, there are racing families, but here a tribute to the Bush family. And hey, Preds, what do you think about tonight's game 4 with the Spurs and the Thunder?
1: They really need it. They really need it. Going down 3-1 and back up to Oklahoma City, needing to win 3 straight, is a huge, huge ask when 2 of those games are also in Oklahoma City, where they've already mentioned the difficulty of the crowd up there and just their ability to communicate defensively.
0: Yeah, I agree. Yep. I can't wait.
1: They just got to start hitting some shots, man.
0: Yeah, got to just... Champagne when he missed in the corner. So there's some, we got some layups that some bunnies missed. You just got to clean that up. You know, you can't knock off the champs by just, you know, playing good basketball, or, you know, remembering the times, Michael Jackson, about the regular season. Yeah. 4-1 in the regular season, but that doesn't bring the trophies home. So.
1: But it's also, like, you can tell the legs are tired. Some of those shots are short, which is a symptom of tired legs.
0: Bro, then go sit in the wherever you got to sit, and they're 20-year-old.
1: I understand. But
2: they played a lot of basketball.
0: Well, so was the other team.
2: No.
1: Not as much.
0: Well, no, you're right. They swept. That's right. No, but dadgum.
1: And then you start with a double overtimer?
0: Yeah.
1: Down De'Aaron Fox, so it shortened your bench in the first place?
0: Yeah.
1: And then game 2 was without De'Aaron and Dylan for most of it? Like, they're stretching their minutes because of the injuries on that team, and you can tell it's starting to take some
0: catch up a little bit.
1: Yeah,
0: I agree.
1: There's a little bit of fatigue in those legs. I'm hoping that they've got some rest and recovery and can come out, because they came out on fire the other night. 15-0 run to start the game. That's impressive.
0: Yeah. But then you got to get. Yeah.
1: But it's almost like a mental thing, too, because when they go cold, they go ice cold, and it's not just one or two people. It's the team.
2: Yeah.
0: Yeah, no need for any outcast cooler than cool pledge. We don't need
1: cooler than cool. Part of me thinks that's, you know, settling for shot. Like, when they go cold, they settle. And it's like they don't have plays to get them easy buckets.
0: Yeah, that's correct. Yep. You're right.
1: Because you got to see it go through to build that confidence back.
0: Yeah. You're right. Well, listen, we're going to step aside. We're going to talk a little Indianapolis 500 with the familiar name in that sport as well. We are laying down the law. Happy Memorial Day weekend. We will be back right here on 94.1 San Antonio Sports Star.
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0: We are laying down the law. There's Jerry Reed. There's your country hit for you right there. We're covering NASCAR, but we're also covering Brickyard, baby. It's the Indianapolis 500, and there in my life is no finer person to talk to the listeners about this, or at least one of them. My man, who definitely has been on the track 200 plus miles an hour, my schoolmate, my friend, my study mate when we needed to get our departmental done in accounting, and we made it, my man and my spades partner, the one and only, yes, that's right, Nick Firestone. You know that last name, his name on millions of tires worldwide. Nick, good morning from the Brickyard.
1: Good morning, man. Do you have a copy? Can you hear me?
0: Yeah, I got you. We got you.
1: Okay, great. Great.
0: How you doing, man?
1: I'm good, man. We're lucky enough to get a police escort in with all the other Firestone people, as you mentioned. But, dude, I'm following buses. So it's like the tale of two speeds, right? I'm doing like 30 miles an hour behind a bus, and now I'm going to go watch guys go literally 200 miles an hour faster than that all day long. So it's a good combination.
0: No doubt. Hey, man, tell us about your experience qualifying for this unbelievable 500-mile race and how quiet it is or was in your vehicle. You were going over 200 miles an hour. How crazy is 2 seconds in a car going that fast on a turn?
1: Well, let's put it this way, and there's a lot of guys that have said this, qualifying for this race, so it's four laps, every lap counts, right?
0: Yep.
1: And it is the most nerve-wracking, like, I think even Rick Mears used to get nervous in qualifying, and he was like the man around here, because they're taking away all your wing and downforce, therefore all your grip to get through the corner, because you get so much more straightaway speed when they do that.
0: Right.
1: And they usually try and take another bike going into, you know, for qualifying. So you're literally going down there not knowing whether or not you are going to, like, turn in and the back end's going to come around or not. And they just, you know, they want you to just keep it flat and go for it. And it's so nerve-wracking that when the guy, the chief steward, came, you know, he sits on my side pod. They have the camera, like, you know, like they do for, like, imagine, you know, your dentist x-rays. They have the camera on the boom. It's like the big x-ray thing comes over in your face.
0: Right.
1: And he's like, are you ready? And, dude, I just started laughing like a maniac. And he's like, I was like, I think so. And he's like, what do you mean you think so? And then he starts laughing. And this is all on camera. I'm like, dude, I don't know. Like we never run this little wing, and I think it's going to stick, but I don't know. Like, send it, you know. So, and it is a long, like you said, it's a long, lonely four laps, right? Because you're just trying to be as precise as possible, like, all your reference points have changed, because all week long you're running around at 230, and luckily they still have the 300, the 200, and the 100 boards when you come into the corner. Okay. Because even though you don't brake anymore, like they used to use them in the 50s and, you know, 60s and stuff,
0: right,
1: for like brake points, that's your only reference point. Everything else is like this big sea of green, and by the way, everything else is very narrow and very blurry at 200 and something miles an hour. So I was just telling some friends of mine, I had them on the track the other day. It's like, for me, it was like, come down the straightaway, move the car off the wall, because you don't want the air hitting the car, hitting the wall, hitting the car, slowing it down. Move back over, look as far left as you can, you know, to get to turn one, which is blind, by the way, while you get the car as close as you dare in your peripheral vision, and then it's 3-2-1 turn. And by the way, 3-2-1, that was a football field. 3-2-1 turn.
0: Yeah, and you know, it's funny because some people have had the debate if race car drivers are athletes. You try to handle a car 230 miles an hour and say,
1: yeah,
0: you can't do it.
1: Exactly.
0: It's crazy.
1: And I know. I just – go ahead. Go ahead.
0: No. And we can't wait. And I know you've invited me and I messed up. But I am going to get out there to the Indianapolis 500 with you.
2: It's a bucket list thing.
0: It is. I got to do it. I'd love to do it soon. I should have done it when you told me. But you know we don't listen.
1: Yeah, exactly. Exactly.
0: Yeah. So, hey, did you happen – and this is a – you know, I know you're in the racing world – no, the Bush brothers or any of them, or I mean, I know.
1: No, I did not. I know some NASCAR guys, but that's mostly through my friend PJ Jones, who's Pinelli Jones' grandson, and he ran over there a number of times, and I never got to meet them, but yeah, that's a huge loss. I'm glad you mentioned it, because I mean, it's, you know, a day like this cannot go by without some sort of recognition. I mean, just a huge loss. It's just, you know, everyone's kind of frustrated, you know, but I know it was tricky with the pneumonia and everything, but everyone's just so frustrated because he's so young and so healthy, and it's like, like, how do we get to that point? But then we were actually watching a video last night that sort of shows how that can happen, and I mean, it doesn't matter, right? It's just, it's such a loss. I mean, it's also a loss personality-wise. I mean, that guy, you know, love him or hate him, I mean, oh my gosh, it added so much character to the sport, you know, and you need, like, all the drivers, a lot of them are so, like, polished and refined because they're all worried about their sponsors, which, you know, that's obviously important, right? Like, they're paying your bills, but to have someone that's not as scared of, like, you know, run off at the mouth, and you know, we need that. So
0: hey, like when we were running those spades games at 2 a.m.
1: Yes, exactly. Yes,
0: talking mad noise.
1: Yeah, exactly. Yeah,
0: but yeah. We weren't concerned about losing 6-figure sponsors either at that point.
1: Trying
0: to stay up long enough to get to the breakfast when it opened up in the cafeteria.
1: Yeah, and I know you're an econ major, but it's now 7 figures, sir.
0: Yes.
1: So like, or more. So
0: I like it. Hey, keep adding add real number, add any zero behind real numbers, Nick, and we're winning, friend. So
1: yeah, exactly. Yeah.
0: So is it Alex Palouse to lose today? Who do you think here?
1: Alex Palouse. Is that how you pronounce his name?
0: Palouse.
1: You're good. We all know you're an econ major, not a language art.
0: A linguist, not a linguist.
1: No, you are not a linguist. No, not when you're saying, like conjugate aims to please for me, please. I mean, it doesn't really.
0: But that's our signature. Hey, that's our signature phrase.
1: I know.
0: We aims to please, baby. We did.
1: Yeah.
0: Hey, when you got to come back from 150 down in a spades game, man, you know.
1: I know.
0: You got to be precise, baby.
1: I know. Yeah, well, that's the name of the game here today, man. I mean, especially, here's the deal. As you guys have probably talked about or know, the rain's coming, right?
0: Oh.
1: Like Game of Thrones, but instead of winter, it's rain. The rain is coming. And if that's the case, it actually makes it a lot more interesting, because if they get past 100 laps and then it starts raining the rest of the day, that's it. They can call the race. You are the winner. So everyone's fuel strategy, everything goes out the window, and you don't have to ride around and try and save fuel or any of that. It's like all, you know, because if it goes yellow after 100 laps and you're in the lead, you win. You know, rain's one thing, but if it goes yellow, or worse, if it goes red, you know, then you're the winner, right? So you just want to be up front so that everyone will be like, you know, throwing the, like, you know, like, let's preserve the car for the last 10 laps thing out the window, and then they're going to go for it. So, yeah, Alex Palouse is probably the heavy favorite. I kind of would love, like, personally, just because, you know, I think he'd be great, either Connor Daly, or I've become a big Kristen Rasmussen fan, because he somehow can slide a car or have these huge moments and the car gets sideways and he gathers it back, and he's won on an oval, but he just drives like a maniac. So I just really like his driving style.
0: Because so, you drive the same way.
1: I don't know, man. I wasn't that good. The few times I, like, started to go around, I caught it, and then it, like, loads the car up on the left and then springs it over to the right even harder, and I went around hard, like, hard, and into the wall. So he's got something on me. But so anyway, obviously Palouse good. It'd be interesting to see if Newgarden carves his way through the field. So.
0: Okay.
1: But, you know, the beauty of this race is, I know Palouse is a favorite, but, I mean, everyone's asking me, you know, who's going to win. I don't know. And that's the beauty of it, right? Like, I really don't know. Especially now, if they're all going to go for it. I mean, you know, you never know, because that's going to breed yellows, right? I mean, that's going to breed contact. That's going to breed cautions. And then yellows breed yellows, because now everyone's bunched up again. They're all right next to each other, and they're all going for it, if that makes any sense. So,
0: makes
1: for a better viewer. Like, you guys, I mean, watch a great race. I cannot see how it's not going to be a barn burner today, so. Okay. And fire stones on every car. I just did a tour of the race tire factory, and you know what's cool? Like racing's always been a breeding ground for like innovation on our road cars, right?
2: Yeah.
1: Like, to give you the classic example, the rear view mirror that we all take for granted, that was invented in racing.
2: Okay.
1: Because a guy in the early 1900s didn't want to run with a co-driver. Like, well, you need the co-driver to see who's around you. And so he literally made a mirror and put it on the front of his car. And like, how about now? They're like, okay, fine. You're good to go. But everything from like the crash structures. And so I was talking to the engineer. And so, Bridgestone and Firestone, they're trying to get to like net zero by 2030. And so one of the ways they're doing that, they're using soybean oil instead of petroleum in the tires manufacturing process.
2: Oh.
1: But if you think about it, to do that, like you have to, mix things up a little bit, right? Like you can't just throw one thing. I know you're not a mechanic or a chemical engineer, but if even an econ or a history major like me, you can figure out that, like, I don't think you can substitute that black stuff for that whatever color soybean oil is.
2: Right.
1: Like you might want to test that. Well, she was saying that they've been doing it for like 4 months now, and she was saying like in 4 months, we learned enough, and they can actually start using the road tires. It would have taken them 2 years of, like, testing and development. 2 years in the normal, like, engineering cycle. And we did it in 4 months.
2: Well, because of the race cars, right?
1: Yeah, because you're testing it at such extreme conditions. And if it works there, if the tire doesn't come apart there because, the little molecules don't get along or whatever causes the tire to come apart. I mean, you could ask our competitor why that happens, because it happens all the time over there. But I thought that was kind of cool.
2: Nice Firestone, baby. Nice play. Yeah, Firestone, no doubt.
1: Well, I think the interesting part to me is, and besides from being a shameless plug, is, they're still using this place as a laboratory. And that's when my great-grandfather came here, and that's why it's like, such a big deal. I mean, it's important to me and my family just because I just love this race. I mean, it never gets old. Like, see them coming down three wide for the start and all the tradition. We were actually at the track yesterday, and they were the flyover guys are doing a practice.
2: Yeah.
1: I mean, my ears are not very good at all from all this racing. Oh, my gosh. They about blew my eardrums out. and you do not see them coming. I mean, you have no idea until the afterburners go off over your head.
2: Right.
1: And it's like, holy crap, like, I am so glad they're on our side. Like, I'd hate to be running around a desert like you and I are running around a desert, and all of a sudden you're gone, and I have no idea why. Like, where'd Steve go? Like, he had all the food. Like, this is not good.
2: He had all the food.
1: But anyway, they're on our side, man. So
2: no doubt. Nick Firestone giving us the inside of the Indianapolis 500. Yes, the great-grandson, great-great-grandson.
1: Great-grandson. You were right the first time.
2: Yeah. Great grandson.
1: Your math is all over the place today. But God bless you.
2: Thank you. Of Harvey Firestone.
3: Hey, Nick, who are you doing the flyover this year?
1: Last year was the Thunderbirds, I'm assuming, or that's why you're asking.
3: Yeah.
1: I don't really know. It was for F-35s or something, but I don't know if they, like, save the color planes for tomorrow, but they were all gray. So, okay. It's so funny you asked that, because I was wondering, like, who was that? Because it's not the Blue Angels. It's not the Thunderbirds.
2: Right.
3: Just probably.
1: It's a bunch of unidentified. Actually, if I told you, I have to kill you. So I really don't know. I'm
3: fair enough. Don't let me know.
2: Nick Firestone, the man. Yes. And my Spade partner and schoolmate extraordinary. It's reunions weekend, so we're getting it all in, Nick. Man, I miss you, my man.
1: I know.
2: And,
1: you too.
2: We'll get a chance. I will bring Chris to Indianapolis. We're gonna do it. Heck, Pledge might even be able to get out the house and come with us too. I will give you the guest list, and have great racing today, man. Appreciate your time.
1: Thanks.
2: As always.
1: Yeah, you too.
2: And
1: that was great.
2: Yeah, we'll talk offline, and hopefully we'll see you soon, my friend.
1: All right, man. Yeah, thanks, guys. Always a pleasure.
2: Yes, sir. Take care, my man. All right. We're going to step aside. We'll go to break. We'll come back for the last segment. It is a Memorial Day weekend edition of Laying Down the Law 2026 right here on 94.1 San Antonio Sports Star.
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13: 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It started way back in history
14: with I-Rock, MCA, and me, hey, Mike T.
15: Named Paul Revere, just me and my horsey in a quart of beer, right across the land, kicking up sand, sheriff's posse's on my tail, cause I'm in demand. One lonely beastie I be, all by myself without nobody.
14: On my baseball hat, the air is getting hot, the beer is getting flat.
15: Looking for a girl, I ran into a guy, his name was James Pletcher, he said, howdy, Fawcett, hi. We are back. Yes, it is Memorial Day weekend. We are laying down the law. This is 94.1. He is James Pledger, and he is behind the glass. Much love, man. Oh, yes, you picked the right song. You did it. Absolutely. The sing-along was tremendous. Man, Pledger, it's good to have you back. You are on the airwaves as well during the week, and you get a chance to say a few things. It's always a blast to have you. You know, before we know it, we'll be drafting in the Laying Down the Law Fantasy Football League. It's just sports and more sports. But today we do not forget about those who lost their lives fighting for this country, so that we can do these types of things.
16: Like Clint Eastwood.
15: Clint Eastwood is alive and kicking. Chuck Norris, our man from Texas, is not. Apologies. I mixed the two up for a brief second. Two great 5'8 actors with low melanin.
16: Boss saying all white people look the same.
15: Nah! Because you do not look anything like Jason Minix. You look absolutely nothing like Jason Minix.
16: Well, zero. Yeah. I've seen the inside of a gym.
15: Oh man, they gotta leave Jason alone, man. I was just making a distinction. I wasn't trying to make a judgment. Pledger. Okay, that's simmer down. I bet you he cooks better steaks than you.
16: Oh, I guarantee it.
15: Okay, so we don't care what he looks like.
16: Keep the steak coming.
15: Hey man, listen. Sometimes you don't have to look like Hercules to be a good athlete or cook a good steak, great steak, right?
16: Look at Craig Stadler.
15: Don't call freaking. Are you calling Minutes
14: call
15: the
14: him.
15: Walrus?
14: I did not.
15: You called Jason Minutes the Walrus on air.
14: You said you didn't have to look like a Mr. Olympic to be a good athlete.
15: Texting,
14: I said Craig
15: texting, Sabbath. Texting Jason Minutes.
16: Leave him alone. He's at the beach. He's probably sleeping still.
15: Yeah. He's like, why are y'all picking on me? Why y'all picking on me? I'm, hey, Minutes, I'm on your side, son. Pledger just acting a shacked in a fool. Hey, I like Draymond on the broadcast too. His looks, man. I'm a Draymond Green fan. I know everybody's like, but he's 30, he's 30, he's 30. I'm like, no more dirtier than the Bruce Brothers, Mahorn and Lambeer. No, the hard foul. Okay.
16: Charles Oakley.
15: Charles Oakman. Yes. Yes. You know?
16: Anthony Mason.
15: Anthony Mason. You got him, man. No doubt. So, why?
16: Robert Horry with his hip check.
15: Big shot, Rob. Yeah.
16: I may have been the biggest shot he hit in his entire career.
15: It don't matter. He got seven rings. Got seven rings. Yep. With your bad breath and your rings. Got another beastie reference there. The lyrics keep on coming, Pledger. What are you going to do over the weekend? You going to take a break? You get a little break?
14: Or? I wish.
15: No.
14: I still got stuff to do.
15: Oh, bro. Hopefully you
14: get done.
15: The
14: grass ain't going to mow itself.
15: The grass does not mow itself.
3: No, it does not.
15: No. In fact, you and Chris are in the He-Man Grass Cutters Club because he knocked out about 2 acres.
3: That was about a 4-hour ordeal yesterday.
15: Yeah.
14: Ooh.
15: Yeah, man. Yeah. That the grass cutting is no joke.
3: That's my safe space.
15: Your safe space.
3: It's my relaxation.
15: Oh, okay.
16: That grass cutting beer though is really good.
3: It is. It's better than most.
15: Hey, I like the golf reference. Tiger Woods on the putt, huh?
14: better than most.
15: Well, again, like we said, we also are going to be at Landa Park Golf Course July 24th. For the children, yes, for Make-A-Wish of Central and South Texas. Anybody interested sponsoring, playing, inquiring for our golf tournament, layingdownthelawmedia@gmail.com. 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I'm looking to have maybe a mixer with some elixir in June.
14: I like that.
15: You like that one? I've been practicing and working, and I want to thank everybody who's always participated in assisting. We're going on 16, Pledge.
14: Dang.
15: I know.
16: When you say stuff like that, I feel old.
15: You ain't old. No. If I could wake up being 45, bro.
3: Me too.
15: I mean, I might be in the league. Maybe the
16: he thinks
15: arena.
16: He's Tom Brady.
15: I ain't got Tom Brady's money, but I think I'm Tom Brady. Yeah, he say the goat. No, I'm you the sheep. Yeah. So, but no, a great day in the morning. A lot more sports going, racing, both at the Coca-Cola 600, the
16: Game
15: Indianapolis
16: four.
15: 500, Game 4, Spurs, women's college softball, the final round of the Byron Nelson, the CJ Cup Byron Nelson, and yeah, man, just a lot going on. My Princeton Tigers in the men's lacrosse championship.
14: Well, what?
15: Yes, right. We ain't been there since 02. Been a minute.
16: That
15: been a
16: Y
15: minute.
16: School.
15: You know I don't like them fools. Hey, we are going to get it going. Yes. Yes. That is the song. We're going to have some fun. And we want y'all to have fun. Be safe. Thanks to James Pledger behind the glass. Catch him during the week. Our man Edwin doing a little vacay. Rod Chico Tanner, the good governor of the South Texas District of the AAU. And now, national position for the AAU.
3: Moving on up.
15: Moving on. Like the Jeffersons, baby. He is Chris. We are I am Steve. We are Steve. Boss.
16: We are
15: Steve.
16: Group.
3: We are group. I like it.
15: We'll be back next week. Enjoy your holiday weekend. Much love from the Laying Down the Law crew right here on 94.1 San Antonio Sports Star.
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23: It's a crucial game four. I'm Chris Smith. The Thunder bench scored a franchise playoff record 76 points in their victory over the Spurs to take a 2-1 series lead. It was OKC's third straight game with 50 points off the bench, tied for the second longest streak by any team within a postseason. And Thunder coach Mac Dugnault says, don't focus on the advantage coming off the pine.
24: We just try to look at things through the lens of, like, our own strengths. We're not looking at anything relative to the opponent. You know, like, the last thing you want to do is assume that an opponent has a weakness that they don't have, you know. So we assume the opponent's always at their best, and we need to be at ours. And, you know, depth is a part of that, but it's not relative to San Antonio. It just needs to be one of our strengths that we rely on regardless of circumstance. And, you know, we've done a great job of that so far in the series.
23: The Thunder's 183 bench points are the fourth most by any team through the first three games of a series over that same span. The West Finals continue in the Alamo City as the Spurs host the Thunder in a crucial game four. Coverage begins 7:30 p.m. Eastern on ESPN Radio and the ESPN app. On the injury front, keep an eye out for the potential return of Thunder guard Jalen Williams, who is questionable for game four with soreness in his hamstring, while guard A.J. Mitchell has been ruled out because of a calf strain. There is some good news for San Antonio. Spurs coach Mitch Johnson said he expects injured guards De'Aaron Fox and Dylan Harper to both play. On the ice, the Golden Knights take their 2-0 series lead on the Avalanche in the West Finals back to Vegas. Puck drops 8 p.m. Eastern on ESPN and the ESPN app. In the W, Liberty guard Sabrina Ionescu plans to make her season debut today against the Wings.
0: Hey, Rich Eisen here. I'll be out of the chair this week, but you're in good hands on The Rich Eisen Show with Susie Schuster and O'Shea Jackson Jr. guest hosting in my place. 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

read about 15 minutes ago from Dave Pasch on ESPN Radio talking about how on a layup in the fourth quarter, the Cavs basically gave up. Jalen Brunson gets to the rim, and basically the Cavs gave up. And I don't know where they turned from here, David, because to the Eastern Conference Finals, but they were desperate to get to an NBA Finals. And they are going to come up woefully short in this series of that.

0: In any sport, like I've heard it in baseball, I've heard it in hockey, you're down 3-0, oh, hey, we just got to get this next one and take it from there. There's nothing else you can say, but it just, given the effort that happened in the final 5 minutes last night, I just highly doubt they're going to go out there and get game four.
1: Yeah, Kenny Atkinson said, well, nobody's hanging their head or giving speeches. Maybe somebody should give a speech.
0: Maybe.
1: Maybe just give a little speech out there. Just do something. Like, I mean, you don't have to be... Denzel and Training Day, but give me some sort of speech here to rally the troops, because they're treating this like they're regular season games, and I think that's the problem. They look like a team that is playing a regular season game. They're losing against the Knicks. Hey, we're going to go play Memphis tomorrow, and that'll be fine. We'll get the win back. Like, that's how they're looking, and that is inexcusable for a team fighting for their lives.
0: And the Knicks, obviously, I mean, it started with game one.
1: Yeah.
0: They were sharks with blood in the water, and they just went relentlessly after James Harden. And ever since that fourth quarter, they've just been relentlessly attacking the Cavs. And I don't think that the Knicks are going to see, oh, we're up 3-0, we're going to take our foot off the gas. I do not see that coming from the Knicks. It is going to be an all-out effort for New York trying to sweep this thing tomorrow night.
1: Yeah, the Knicks know that this is their shot to win a championship. They can't have a long series. They want to rest, and they want to watch OKC and San Antonio beat each other up and come in injured into the finals. A.J. Mitchell's already out. J-Dub is already out, if you're talking about OKC. They got injuries with San Antonio. Rest and let them beat each other up, and that's why Game 4 is vastly important for them, and they know it. They're their team that's acting like they're down 3-0.
0: Yeah, and they're the team that I think is going to be that more desperate. And to your point, maybe let some of that desperation show. If you're the Cavs, not going to hurt anything, right? Like, try to show, or maybe, you know, point out that this is pretty important to you. Coming up next, how can a manager with two 10-game winning streaks already be on the hot seat? That's next on ESPN Radio.
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13: Hey, it's Evan Cohen. Coming up Monday, we'll continue to react to the NBA Conference Finals. 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

0: This is SportsCenter.
1: I'm Ed Mangan. The Oklahoma City Thunder could put themselves in the driver's seat of the Western Conference Finals. The Thunder and Spurs will play Game 4 tonight in San Antonio.

0: more trusting, and the teammates trust the other teammates, and it makes you want to play out there and you know, go out there and try to win.
1: Yeah, it just seems like it. Yeah, it has that connecting, almost that downhill effect. Just, oh, this leads to that, and that leads to, and it just has been rolling downhill seemingly for the Knicks ever since they've kind of figured this out. And now they have the Cavs on the ropes, and I don't see the Cavs bouncing back, which means the Knicks, of course, are going to be heading to the NBA Finals for the first time since 1999. But again, have to close it out, have to do it, have that chance tomorrow night. Every dynasty comes with haters. Is the hate fair for OKC? That's next. It's Game Day on ESPN Radio.
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